0: Recorded live in studio, it is Greg Mendez with the performance of Maria. Putting a wrap on this session, thanks so much to Greg Mendez. 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
0: Welcome back to World Cafe. Thanks again to Greg Mendez. His new album, Beautyland, is available now. If you want to see video of that performance, or, you know, you missed some of the session, check out our YouTube channel at World Cafe and be sure to like and subscribe. Gorillaz now, it's Clint Eastwood.

0: Talk about a great new record that just dropped. New music from Alison Russell featuring Brittany Spencer. The song's called Black Lavender. The new album, In the Hour of Chaos. Her third solo record, out now. For that, Panda Bear with Fairy Lady. And we've got new music from Kurt Vile in just a minute on World Cafe.
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0: Welcome back. It's World Cafe with new music from Philadelphia native Kurt Vile. New record is called Philadelphia's Been Good to Me. And this song is You Don't Know 'Cause It's My Life.

0: Courtney Barnett, Avant Gardner, putting the wraps on this edition of The Cafe. Before we go, I want to thank our producers, both Miguel Perez and Kimberly Junod, for their work on all of our sessions, as well as our line producer, Will Loftus, who makes this thing sing. I'm Stephen Kalea. We'll catch you on the next World Cafe from NPR.
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0: From NPR, this is World Cafe. I am Kaleo, and today on the show, payoffs. No setups, just payoffs. For instance, The Payoff from Father John Misty. I could stall here, but instead I'm going to say new music from Death Cab for Cutie.

0: Baltimore band Turnstile. That's Seeing Stars from their latest studio album, Never Enough. And before that, Death Cab for Cutie, Punching the Flowers. Had a chance to speak with Ben Gibbard, our Raina Duris did. You can hear the conversation at worldcafe.org. Coming up, two live performances from the vault on World Cafe.
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0: We're in the vault here on World Cafe for Live from the Archives, pulling out live performances from bands and artists who have visited over the years, and a perennial World Cafe favorite, someone who is on one of our very first episodes back in 1991. Here is Joan Armatrading with Everyday Boy.

0: Canada has never put a musician on any of their currency, but if they were to do it, they would probably go with Gord Downie first. Of the Tragically Hip, it's ahead by a century from Trouble at the Hen House. We got new music from Devin Gilfillian less than a minute away. Oh, it's a minute away, if that's okay with you, when we get back to World Cafe.
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1: 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Also, the upcoming Senate confirmation hearing for Todd Blanche, President Trump's controversial pick for his next attorney general. 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
7: I'm Maria Hinojosa. 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
0: Welcome back to World Cafe with new music from Devin Gilfillian, as promised from his latest album, Time Will Tell. This is Black Dog Rabbit Hole.

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1: And this is Delaware Public Media. It's just about 10 minutes before the top of the hour on this Wednesday morning. I'm Martin Matheny. Thanks for starting your early day off with us. Coming up, President Trump has talked about the U.S. fully controlling the Strait of Hormuz. But for the U.S. military, that means a lot more than imposing yet another blockade on the key waterway. We'll get the latest from the Middle East. Plus, can the U.S. control the Strait? We'll hear from retired Vice Admiral Kevin Donegan, who commanded the Navy's 5th Fleet and the Combined Maritime Forces in the Middle East in the next hour. Plus, the Supreme Court wants more funding from Congress for security, citing an increase in threats against the justices.
2: Many of us, me included, have received threatening anonymous deliveries designed to intimidate and harass us.
1: Justices Amy Coney Barrett and Elena Kagan testified on Capitol Hill yesterday. More on what they had to say in the next hour. In the World Cup, Spain took care of business against perennial rival France yesterday in the first semifinal game. They beat France 2-0 in Arlington, Texas. Meanwhile, England plays Argentina in Atlanta in the second semifinal game. That's today at 3. The winner of that game plays Spain on Sunday in the final. The loser plays France on Saturday in the third-place playoff.
3: Student loan borrowers thought they had a deal for a repayment plan with the Biden administration. And then things changed.
4: I signed up in good faith, trusting that the government would not pull the rug out from under me.
3: I'm Kai Rizdal. What to do when that happens? We will have that story for you, the numbers from Wall Street, and the rest of the day's business news, of course, next time on Marketplace.
1: Tune into Marketplace, coming up today at 6:30.
0: It's Morning Edition from NPR News. I'm Amy Martinez.
5: And I'm Leila Fadel. Wheelchair users in Massachusetts say there's a monopoly on fixing their chairs created by companies owned by private equity. A group protested in Boston on Tuesday against what they call a dysfunctional system. Megan Smith with GBH News in Boston has been covering this, and she joins me now. Thanks for being here.
6: Good morning.
5: Good morning. So how do wheelchair users describe this shift?
6: Yeah, so the wheelchair users I've talked with say that 10, 15 years ago, there were a lot more options. A lot of mom and pop shops they could go to where technicians got to know them personally. But that's not the case anymore. The wheelchair repair market is now dominated by two companies, New Motion and National Seating and Mobility. And both companies are owned by private equity investment firms, which has bought up dozens of companies and competitors in recent years. And critics say that business model prioritizes profits and cost cutting, and that these companies take forever to fix people's chairs. They say they're investing more in the part of their companies that bring in more revenue, which is selling new chairs rather than fixing old chairs. For example, critics say they don't hire enough technicians to keep up with repair work. So I hear stories about people waiting 3, 5, 9 months for a repair on their chair.
5: What do the companies say in response?
6: Yeah, the companies have acknowledged that delays are too long. They wouldn't speak to me directly, but they gave a statement through the National Coalition for Assistive and Rehab Technology. That's a New York-based nonprofit that represents wheelchair suppliers. They said that they, quote, agree that the repair process must be faster and more efficient. But they focus more on the insurance side. They say that wheelchair users have to usually get approval from their insurance before getting these fixes, and that's what's slowing things down.
5: So about 100 people showed up for this rally in Boston. Is there something specific they want to happen?
6: Yeah, well, the rally was at South Station, which is right downtown, one of the big metro hubs in Boston. And the rally participants were talking to commuters and passing out flyers. Part of what they were doing was just raising awareness. These delays, they say, are devastating. They keep people stuck in their beds, cause them to miss work and family events, and negatively affect their health. Andrea Higgins is one of the people I spoke to. She came to the rally with a backup chair because her usual chair had broken tires.
7: It's kind of like cutting off my legs, and these are our livelihoods. I mean, how do we get to school or to work or take care of our families or whatever?
6: But they also did have a specific focus. There's right now a bill pending in the Massachusetts State House that would require companies to finish repairs in 10 business days. So they were advocating for that.
5: What happens next with that bill?
6: If it's going to become law, it'll need

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1: It's 1 minute before 6 a.m. Good Wednesday morning. I'm Martin Matheny, live in Dover. In Delaware news, the state's grant-in-aid budget bill is the last of the state's three money bills.

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1: Just about 10 minutes before 8 a.m. Good Wednesday morning. I'm Martin Matheny, broadcasting live from Dover. Coming up in the next hour, President Trump has talked about the U.S. fully controlling the Strait of Hormuz. But for the U.S. military, that means more than just imposing another blockade on the key waterway. We'll get the latest from the Middle East. Plus, can the U.S. control the Strait of Hormuz? We'll hear from retired Vice Admiral Kevin Donegan, who commanded the Navy's 5th Fleet and the combined maritime forces in the Middle East. Plus, the Supreme Court wants more funding from Congress for security, citing an increase in threats against the justices.
2: Many of us, me included, have received threatening anonymous deliveries designed to intimidate and harass us.
1: Justices Amy Coney Barrett and Elena Kagan testified on Capitol Hill yesterday. Those stories and more coming up in the next hour of Morning Edition from NPR News and Delaware Public Media. In the World Cup, Spain took care of business against perennial rival France yesterday in the first semifinal game. They beat France 2-0 in Arlington, Texas. Meanwhile, England plays Argentina in Atlanta in the second semifinal game. That's today at 3. The winner of that game faces Spain on Sunday in the final. The loser plays France on Saturday in the third place playoff.
3: Student loan borrowers thought they had a deal for a repayment plan with the Biden administration. And then things changed.
4: I signed up in good faith, trusting that the government would not pull the rug out from under me.
3: I'm Kai Rizdal. What to do when that happens? We will have that story for you, the numbers from Wall Street, and the rest of the day's business news, of course, next time on Marketplace.
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0: It's Morning Edition from NPR News. I'm Amy Martinez.
5: And I'm Leila Fadel. Wheelchair users in Massachusetts say there's a monopoly on fixing their chairs created by companies owned by private equity. A group protested in Boston on Tuesday against what they call a dysfunctional system. Megan Smith with GBH News in Boston has been covering this, and she joins me now. Thanks for being here.
6: Good morning.
5: Good morning. So how do wheelchair users describe this shift?
6: So the wheelchair users I've talked to say that 10, 15 years ago, there were a lot more options. A lot of mom and pop shops that they could go to where technicians got to know them personally. But that's not the case anymore. The wheelchair repair market is now dominated by two companies, New Motion and National Seating New Mobility. Both companies are owned by private equity investment firms, and each has bought up dozens of companies and competitors. Critics say the business model prioritizes profits and cost cutting, and that these companies take forever to fix people's chairs. They're investing more in the part of the company that brings in more revenue, which is selling new chairs rather than fixing old chairs. For example, critics say they don't hire enough technicians to keep up with repair work. So I hear stories about people waiting 3, 5, 9 months or more for a part. And the wheelchair users I talked with said the problem gets so frustrating at times that they sometimes order parts online or from a hardware store, or even just go to their local bike shop for a fix.
5: What do the companies say in response?
6: Yeah, the companies have acknowledged that delays are too long. They wouldn't speak to me directly, but they gave a statement through the National Coalition for Assistive and Rehab Technology. That's a New York-based nonprofit that represents wheelchair suppliers. They said that they, quote, agree that the repair process must be faster and more efficient. But they focus more on the insurance side. They say that wheelchair users have to usually get approval from their insurance before getting these fixes, and that's what's slowing things down.
5: So about 100 people showed up for this rally in Boston. Is there something specific they want to happen?
6: Yeah, well, the rally was at South Station, which is right downtown, one of the big metro hubs in Boston. And the rally participants were talking to commuters and passing out flyers. Part of what they were doing was just raising awareness. These delays, they say, are devastating. They keep people stuck in their beds, cause them to miss work and family events, and negatively affect their health. Andrea Higgins is one of the people I spoke to. She came to the rally with a backup chair because her usual chair had broken tires.
7: It's kind of like cutting off my legs, and these are our livelihoods. I mean, how do we get to school or to work or take care of our families or whatever?
6: But they also did have a specific focus. There's right now a bill pending in the Massachusetts State House that would require companies to finish repairs in 10 business days. So they were advocating for that.
5: What happens next with that bill?
6: If it's going to become law, it'll need to pass before the end of the legislative session, which is July 31st. and advocates are hopeful that it will. And there's also some policy movement at the federal level. In mid-June, Representative Ayanna Pressley, a Democrat from Massachusetts, introduced a national bill. It's aimed at speeding up the slowdown caused by insurance for people on certain Medicare plans. No firm timeline on that yet.
5: That's Megan Smith with GBH News in Boston. Thank you for your reporting, Megan.
6: Thank you.
0: Baltimore is about to completely overhaul how it responds to 911 calls. For calls that are not emergencies, the city wants to intervene before a situation develops into a crisis or crime. Scott Massioni at member station WYPR reports.
8: Michaela Williams is already doing this type of work for the city. When Baltimoreans are having mental health crises, she drives to wherever they are. On a recent afternoon, she pulled into a McDonald's parking lot. She was there to meet a 38-year-old woman who had called 911. She'd been thinking of harming herself. The woman requested anonymity from NPR so that she could freely discuss her mental health.

0: getting deeper and deeper in debt, like, trying to figure out how I'm gonna pay rent because I ain't got a job no more. Mm-hmm. I'm gonna put food on the table.
1: After she called, the dispatchers sent Williams instead of the police. When police respond, people in mental health crises can often end up in jail or in the hospital. By diverting the call to Williams, the idea is to offer treatment and services up front before things deteriorate. The woman got into Williams' car, and they started talking. Within an hour, Williams set her up with a psychiatrist, a therapist, and a case manager for public benefits.
2: She's been through a lot of trauma, and no one is going to deny that.
3: Right.
2: But I now have to take all of that and decide, okay, here's steps 1, 2, and 3, because we got to find a little bit of sliver of something to give her some hope that there's help out here.
1: Williams is part of a mobile crisis team in Baltimore that's been operating for nearly a decade. Across the U.S., there are about 2,700 of these programs, according to the National Alliance on Mental Health. Now, Baltimore wants to do even more to expand this service. It'll use $15 million from recent legal settlements it made with companies involved in the opioid epidemic. The investment means responders will be available around the clock, and they'll respond to more than just mental health calls. They can answer other 911 calls that don't need police, known as nuisance calls. Tahrir Duckett's a community safety expert at Georgetown Law.
4: These are the call types that in other jurisdictions we found oftentimes contain a lot of calls that don't require a badge, a gun, and handcuffs to resolve.
1: Baltimore has tens of thousands of nuisance calls every year. Think of an unhoused person who falls asleep in a restaurant, or someone who seems confused and lost in a park, a pregnant woman who's fled domestic abuse but now needs shelter, clothes, and baby supplies. In essence, this will be a fourth branch of first responders, in addition to police, fire, and EMS. Sarah Whaley's the city's director of overdose response.
5: Often now our response is maybe punitive. If we look at that as an opportunity to engage in the needs of that individual and what are the kind of wraparound services and support that can help.
1: There are only a handful of cities trying this kind of plan at this scale, including Albuquerque and Denver. In North Carolina, the city of Durham's been doing it for 4 years and has diverted 12,000 calls that previously would have gone to police. And Durham's 911 response time sped up for all types of calls. Baltimore hopes for the same results after it ramps up the program later this year. For NPR News, I'm Scott Massioni in Baltimore.
6: 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Later today, in All Things Considered, every generation rediscovers old things. And today, that's happening with the old school digital camera. 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This is Morning Edition from NPR News. I'm A. Martinez.
7: And I'm Leila Faldin.
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9: 1 minute before 8 a.m. on this Wednesday, July 15th. Good morning. I'm Martin Matheny, live in Dover. In Delaware news, the state's grant in aid budget bill is the last of the state's three money bills, awaiting Governor Matt Myers' approval. More on why it's taking a little bit longer than normal, coming up in about 4 minutes in our local newscast. Sunny and brutally hot today. Look for highs around 100 degrees. Heat index values as high as 107 or 108. Partly cloudy overnight with lows in the 70s, then sunny and hot tomorrow, highs around 100 degrees, heat index values in the triple digits as well. 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
6: Good morning. What have the last week of U.S. attacks against Iran accomplished? Military analysts say not much, and that it would take weeks of even heavier strikes before commercial ships start moving freely again. It's Morning Edition from NPR News. ICE is temporarily pausing most traffic stops after agents shot and killed two men in a week. I'm A. Martinez.
7: And I'm Leila Faldin. What are the agency's policies on deadly force? And is there any proof of its claims that the men were threats? Also, the Interior Department is proposing a change to how groups

0: dispute between a Wyoming fireworks seller and their longtime distributor over loyalty. Others involve businesses that are registered in the state but may not have physical ties here.
1: Having a specialized forum that can offer predictable, focused, and fair resolution of business disputes has only helped draw companies to the state.
0: Over the past decade, companies have been increasingly paying the $100 fee to file in Wyoming, bringing more revenue to the state.
2: We just saw an enormous wave of people suddenly coming to Wyoming.
0: Wyoming attorney Matt Kaufman says the state's cryptocurrency industry draws people in, but also its business laws. It's the birthplace of LLCs, and there are no corporate income taxes. Plus, now there's the Chancery Court, which saves businesses time. Kaufman says Wyoming's giving the corporate stronghold of Delaware, home to the U.S.'s oldest Chancery Court, some competition.
2: So instead of people forming companies and going and raising venture capital and just having to default to Delaware because that's what everybody does and that's what everybody expects, suddenly Wyoming is this also acceptable jurisdiction.
0: In 2023, for the first time, more new businesses registered in Wyoming than Delaware. Last year, the U.S. Census showed 79,000 filed in Wyoming versus 60,000 in Delaware. Wyoming Chancery Judge Birmingham wants to help continue that trend.
1: I certainly feel a sense of responsibility and a weight on my shoulder. I think I feel that every day.
0: But he says that's what drives him.
1: To build up this court and help it develop a reputation of deciding things correctly based on the law and deciding them quickly.
0: From the Trump golf game case to the Wyoming fireworks one, Birmingham says everyone deserves a fair resolution. In Jackson, Wyoming, I'm Hannah Merzbach for Marketplace.
3: Staying out west, the Writers Guild of America, which represents about 18,000 writers across the U.S., is suing to block the proposed merger between Paramount Skydance and Warner Brothers Discovery. The group said in its complaint filed Tuesday that combining the two entertainment giants would, quote, eliminate competition in the industry, leading to lower pay and worse deal terms for its members, as well as less and less diverse programming for audiences. On Monday, 12 states, led by California, asked for a temporary restraining order to stop the deal from progressing, arguing it would violate antitrust law. In New York, I'm Kimberly Adams with the Marketplace Morning Report. From APM, American Public Media.
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5: 1 minute before 9 a.m., good Wednesday morning, I'm Martin Matheny. Taking a look at some stories we're covering today here at Delaware Public Media, the state's grant in aid budget bill is the last of the state's three money bills waiting for Governor Matt Meyer's approval. Dover City Council passes an ordinance allowing clean hydrogen plants in the city's industrial zones. It's one of the first to do so in the state. And Newark City Council votes to change the zoning for tobacco and vape stores to require a special use permit. Those stories and more online at DelawarePublic.org and on the Delaware Public Media app. Sunny and hot today, highs around 100 degrees, heat index values much higher.
6: Welcome to NewsHour from the BBC World Service. Hello, I'm James Menendez. The US says it's launched another wave of strikes on Iran as the struggle for control of the Strait of Hormuz intensifies, along with the rhetoric on both sides.
7: We're going to knock out all their power plants. We're going to knock out all their bridges. Unless they get to the table and negotiate.
6: We'll look at how the conflict is weakening Iran's influence over its neighbor, Iraq. Also today, as England and Argentina prepare for their World Cup semi-final, we'll hear about a fraught relationship that goes back many decades.
8: From a British point of view, this is a football rivalry which has not been renewed for 20-odd years. From an Argentinian point of view, it's a political rivalry as well.
6: Plus, Australia's plans to regulate AI and its energy-hungry data centres. And why are so many modern novels about the murder of women? All that and more after the news.
9: BBC News with David Harper. The US military has launched a fresh wave of strikes against Iran for a fifth day as battle for the control of the Strait of Hormuz escalates. US Central Command says the latest barrage is designed to degrade Tehran's military capacity to

0: Coming to you from the campus of Delaware State University, this is 91.1 WDDE in Dover. In collaboration with the University of Delaware, this is Delaware Public Media. Good morning, I'm Martin Matheny. In Delaware news, the state's grant in aid budget bill is the last of the state's three money bills awaiting Governor Matt Myers' approval. Dover City Council passes an ordinance allowing clean hydrogen plants within the city's industrial zones. Newark City Council votes to change the zoning for tobacco and vape stores to require a special use permit. And a few months after unveiling an historic locomotive, Lewis could be getting a new piece of public art to complement the train. Those stories and more at DelawarePublic.org. Sunny and hot today, highs around 100 degrees, heat index values going as high as 107 or 108. Be careful out there.
1: Alzheimer's affects millions of people and will soon affect millions more. How much progress are we making on this disease? From WAMU and NPR in Washington, this is 1A. I'm Nyla Boodoo. The anticipated jump in dementia cases, including Alzheimer's, means we need effective treatment in the coming years. That has long remained elusive. Now it's finally changing. Today, for our In Good Health series, how dementia research has evolved and what prevention, testing, and treatment could look like in the near future. We want to hear from you, especially if you've been diagnosed with dementia or care for someone who has. What's been the impact of that diagnosis? What questions do you have about treatment? Email us at 1a@wamu.org.
2: Live from NPR News in Washington, I'm Windsor Johnston. A high-stakes confirmation hearing is underway on Capitol Hill at this hour for Acting Attorney General Todd Blanche. The Senate Judiciary Committee is considering whether to give President Trump's former personal attorney the job permanently. In his opening statement, Blanche told the panel that his time at the DOJ has prepared him to lead the department.
3: 17 months ago, I sat at this table as the nominee to be the Deputy Attorney General. And I told you that serving in the Department of Justice was my American dream. Since then, I have helped lead it, first as deputy and now as acting attorney general. And I'm here today to earn your trust once more.
2: Democrats are expected to press Blanche over the Justice Department.

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1: 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Good morning, I'm Martin Matheny in Dover. In Delaware news, Dover's City Council passes an ordinance allowing clean hydrogen plants in the city's industrial zones. Newark City Council votes to change the zoning for tobacco and vape stores to require a special use permit. And a few months after unveiling an historic locomotive, Lewis could be getting a new piece of public art to complement that train. Those stories and more at DelawarePublic.org. Sunny and hot today. Highs over 100 degrees. Look for heat index values going to 107 or 108.
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4: He's a master of voices, from Doug Funny to Bugs Bunny. Voice actor Billy West reflects on his characters and the life that led him there. From WAMU and NPR in Washington, this is 1 In. Hi, I'm Nyla Boodoo. Today on 1A, we enter the universe of Billy West. He's had a storied career, a musician playing with greats like Roy Orbison and Steven Tyler of Aerosmith, a comedian and a radio personality on The Howard Stern Show, and then, of course, the voice behind countless animated characters, from Futurama's Philip J. Fry to Ren and Stimpy. But Billy West's journey to success wasn't smooth. He talks about it all in his new memoir. What questions do you have for Billy on how to bring an animated character to life? Email us at 1a@wamu.org.
5: Live from NPR News in Washington, I'm Windsor Johnston. Acting Attorney General Todd Blanche is facing pointed questions on Capitol Hill at this hour as his confirmation hearing gets underway before the Senate Judiciary Committee. One of the sharpest exchanges came as Illinois Senator Dick Durbin questioned Blanche about the department's handling of the Jeffrey Epstein files and its response to survivors.
6: I have never said I will not meet with survivors.
7: Will you meet with these 10 survivors? I'm asking you on the
6: record. If they have lawyers, as you know, I'm prohibited from meeting directly with them. I have met with counsel for survivors, as has many people in the Department of Justice, over 30. But if they are represented by counsel, we will work with their counsel. If they don't have a lawyer, I will certainly make arrangements to make sure the right people at the Department of Justice meet with them. Absolutely.
7: Will you get it done within the next 30 days that each of these survivors?
6: I will get it done today, if that's necessary.
5: Senators are also pressing Blanche over accusations the department has targeted President Trump's political opponents and decisions involving investigations of the president and his family. A federal judge has temporarily blocked the Trump administration from denying visas to or seeking to deport non-citizens working on or studying online content moderation. NPR's Shannon Bond reports the judge says the policy likely violates the First Amendment.
8: The State

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4: 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Sunny and hot today, highs around 100 degrees, but those heat index values could get up to 107 or 108. A few clouds overnight with lows in the upper 70s, then sunny and hot tomorrow. Highs in the upper 90s, heat index values over 100.
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9: I'm Peter O'Dowd. It's Here and Now.
10: Coming up, President Trump says ICE should resume traffic stops despite two high-profile shootings in Texas and Maine.
11: He is the head of the executive agency. If he tells them to jump, they'll ask how high while they're already off the ground.
12: Also, I'm in Michigan this week. I spent one morning at the historic Eastern Market in Detroit.
13: So this recipe has been our family over 200 years. Garnished chutney relish, is cabbage, beige, green tomatoes, onions, garlic, peppers, pickling spices, apple cider vinegar.
10: And data centers that power AI suck up energy and water. They're so unpopular that New York paused development for a year. But some cities really want them.
14: We actually look at data centers as catalysts that bring a multitude of benefits to the community.
10: Coming up Here and Now.
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16: Live from NPR News, I'm Lakshmi Singh. The Senate Judiciary Committee is weighing whether to keep Acting Attorney General Todd Blanche in his job permanently. Blanche's tenure has been overshadowed by criticism on several fronts, including accelerated investigations into President Trump's political rivals and the DOJ's handling of files related to the late financier and convicted sex offender Jeffrey Epstein. The panel's ranking Democrat, Senator Dick Durbin of Illinois, addressed the Epstein case today.
17: Under your leadership, more than 1,000 FBI personnel were pulled off of other priorities and directed to flag Epstein records for any mentions of President Trump. When scrutiny of the cover-up intensified, you participated in meetings in the White House Situation Room to strategize about how to protect President Trump.
16: Also on Capitol Hill this morning, a confirmation hearing for Jay Clayton to head the nation's intelligence agencies, and for Dr. Erica Schwartz, a retired Rear Admiral, to lead the Centers for Disease Control and Prevention. President Trump is urging Immigration and Customs Enforcement to keep conducting traffic stops despite two recent deadly shootings involving men who were not the intended targets of immigration operations. Yesterday, ICE said it would pause stops deemed non-urgent following a series of deadly encounters with civilians in Minnesota and most recently in Texas and in Maine. In those cases, federal officers cited self-defense or public safety threats. President Trump is in Pennsylvania for the state's Defense and Innovation Summit. The event brings together government officials, military, and technology leaders as well. NPR's Deepa Shivaram has more.
18: The president is set to deliver a message about strengthening U.S. defense manufacturing and technology at a time when his administration is ramping up attacks on Iran. Trump visits

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2: Checking the forecast for today. Sunny skies, hazy, breezy, highs upper 90s, close to 100. Partly cloudy tonight. Areas of smoke and haze are possible, reducing visibility at times. Look for lows in the upper 70s. Partly cloudy for your Thursday. Again, areas of smoke and haze possible tomorrow, reducing visibility at times. Highs upper 90s. Partly cloudy tomorrow night with areas of smoke, reducing visibility at times. Lows in the lower 70s. Partly cloudy Friday. Highs lower 90s. At 1 o'clock, Here and Now continues in Delaware Public Media.
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4: From NPR and WBUR Boston, I'm Peter O'Dowd.
5: And I'm Scott Tong. This is Here and Now. Coming up, Todd Blanche faces tough questions in his confirmation hearing to be Attorney General.
4: Also, a TPS holder and business owner confronts the reality that his permission to live in the U.S. may come to an end.
6: They are taking our future and our life away if they take the TPS away.
5: And Mexican painter Diego Rivera was commissioned in 1932 to depict a massive Ford auto plant with nearly 100,000 workers. His work glorifies them, not the cars.
7: The finished car is almost an afterthought, and instead, he's painting at grand scale the everyday Detroiters, the work that they did.
5: Diego Rivera's Detroit industry murals, coming up Here and Now.
4: First, the news.
8: Live from NPR News in Washington, I'm Lakshmi Singh. Senators are grilling Attorney General nominee Todd Blanche about his close ties to the president. NPR's Kerry Johnson reports Blanche once helped defend President Trump in several high-profile criminal cases.
9: Few senators question Todd Blanche's qualifications to lead the Justice Department. He served as a prosecutor in New York for years. But it's his work as a personal defense lawyer for President Trump that worries Democrats. They say Blanche lacks independence and is carrying out vendettas against the president's foes. Senator John Kennedy, a Republican from Louisiana, asked Blanche whether he was Trump's friend. The nominee replied, "I'm his lawyer," before quickly adding, "I was his lawyer." Blanche famously said in April that he loves the president and working for him was, quote, "the honor of a lifetime." Kerry Johnson, NPR News, Washington.
8: Other Senate confirmation hearings were being held today for President Trump's nominees. Trump selected Jay Clayton to head the nation's intelligence agencies, and Dr. Erica Schwartz, a retired Rear Admiral, was nominated to lead the Centers for Disease Control and Prevention. A fifth day of retaliatory strikes between the United States and Iran continue to dim prospects for a peace deal. U.S. Central Command says on social media it launched a new wave of strikes on Iranian military targets. And after the U.S. announced the reinstatement of a blockade on Iranian ports, the Islamic Republic targeted American installations in the Middle East. NPR's Tom Bowman reports on conflict in and around the Strait of Hormuz, a global oil shipping waterway.
10: Iran has hit at least 7 commercial ships in the past week, damaging some. And the U.S. says nearly a dozen crew members are killed, wounded, or missing. That has predictably led to ship transits slowing to around a dozen each day, down from 30 or 40 a day several weeks ago, and well below the 130 before the war started.
8: NPR's Tom Bowman. People in the small city of Biddeford, Maine are still grappling with a fatal ICE shooting this week in their community. Maine Public's Ari Snyder spoke with one woman who knew the victim.
11: Isabel Paredes says she got to know Duran Guerrero through mutual friends and that he left a consistent impression.
12: Pretty much anyone who's had an interaction with him can all basically say the same thing, that he was just a very respectful, dedicated,

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1: Checking the forecast for today. Sunny, hazy, breezy, highs upper 90s. Partly cloudy for tonight. Areas of smoke and haze possible. Reducing visibility at times, lows upper 70s. Partly cloudy for your Thursday. Areas of smoke and haze possible. Reducing visibility at times, highs upper 90s. Partly cloudy for tonight. Areas of smoke. Reducing visibility at times for Thursday night, lows in the upper 70s. 2 o'clock here now continues.
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3: From NPR and WBUR Boston, I'm Scott Tong.
4: I'm Peter O'Dowd. It's Here and Now. Coming up, President Trump says ICE should resume traffic stops despite two high-profile shootings in Texas and Maine.
5: He is the head of the executive agency. If he tells them to jump, they'll ask how high while they're already off the ground.
3: Also, I'm in Michigan this week. I spent one morning at the historic Eastern Market in Detroit.
6: So this recipe has been our family over 200 years. Garnish chutney relish, is cabbage, space, green tomatoes, onions, garlic, peppers, pickling spices, apple cider vinegar.
4: And data centers that power AI suck up energy and water. They're so unpopular that New York paused development for a year, but some cities really want them.
7: We actually look at data centers as catalysts that bring a multitude of benefits to the community.
4: Coming up Here and Now.
3: The news is first.
8: Live from NPR News, I'm Lakshmi Singh. A Senate confirmation hearing's underway for Jay Clayton, President Trump's nominee to lead the nation's intelligence agencies. In this exchange with Democratic Senator John Ossoff, who is up for re-election in Georgia, Clayton was asked where he stands on President Trump's unsubstantiated claims that the 2020 election was rigged.
9: Who won the 2020 election?
10: I'm not going to do this with you.
9: This is a job interview. We've established that you have an obligation to be honest and forthright with the committee. Yes, you do have an obligation to be honest and forthright with the committee.
10: Yes.
9: Who won the 2020 election?
10: Like I said, I'm not going to get into that with you.
8: When ranking Democrat Senator Mark Warner asked, Clayton said he was not an election denier and that Joe Biden was certified as president. The House has voted to make daylight saving time permanent. NPR's Elena Moore says the legislation now heads to the Senate.
11: The bill passed with bipartisan support by a vote of 308 to 117. It's a win for night owls and a blow for early morning risers. Daylight saving time has long been a divisive issue, and though there have been political efforts to make it permanent in the past, they've fallen short. Last time lawmakers got this close was in 2022, when the Senate approved the Sunshine Protection Act, but it never passed the House. Now, this new bill heads to the Senate, and if it passes, President Trump has indicated he'll sign it. Elena Moore, NPR News.
8: House Republicans have released a $95 billion budget framework for top White House priorities, the U.S. war with Iran, stricter voter registration rules, and farm aid. It opens a path for the GOP to use the budget reconciliation process to get around a Democratic filibuster in the U.S. Senate while Republicans are still in the majority in Congress. Security officials in Germany are warning of attacks by Iranian networks in Europe after a list of targets was published in a pro-regime newspaper. Esme Nicholson reports, Tehran is accusing European states of failing to condemn U.S.-Israel attacks.
12: Among the 13 politicians listed by the Iranian daily Hamashari were President Trump, German Chancellor Friedrich Merz, Israeli Prime Minister Benjamin Netanyahu, and the leaders of France, Italy, and Great Britain. The newspaper asserts that they will pay for the death of former Supreme Leader Ali Khamenei. Security policy experts within the German Bundestag say the retaliation list would not have been published without approval from the Iranian regime, warning that the risk of Iran's intelligence agencies using proxies in Germany to carry out attacks is extremely real. For NPR News, I'm Esme Nicholson in Berlin.
8: From Washington, this is NPR News. President Trump says Immigration and Customs Enforcement should continue traffic stops a day after ICE said it was pausing the practice in non-urgent cases.

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1: Good afternoon. I'm Joe Irizarry. You've been listening to the BBC News Hour in Delaware Public Media. Coming up next at 4 o'clock, it's All Things Considered. A quick update at the soccer game. No score between Argentina and England. That game is at halftime. Checking the forecast, partly cloudy tonight, otherwise generally clear. Areas of smoke and haze possible. Reducing visibility at times. Breezy, a low of 76 degrees. 4 o'clock. It's now time for All Things Considered.
2: Are you and President Trump friends?
3: 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Was his lawyer. And now I'm the Deputy Attorney General.
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2: Live from NPR News in Washington, I'm Janine Herbst. Three confirmation hearings took place on Capitol Hill today. President Trump's nominee to be the director of the CDC, Dr. Erica Schwartz, struggled today to convince senators she'd stand up to Health Secretary Robert F. Kennedy Jr. Republican Senator Bill Cassidy questioned whether she'd be able to act independently from political appointees for the good of the people.
3: Will you have the ability and the firmness to stand up to that political meddling, to say, no, that's wrong and this is right?
4: Chairman, you have my assurances that I will continue to lead by my integrity. I will never compromise on the science. I will always, always have the public's health in mind.
2: Acting Attorney General Todd Blanche also confronted skeptical questions today over the creation of a fund to compensate allies of President Trump and the tax audit immunity deal for Trump and his family. Meanwhile, Trump's nominee to head the U.S. intelligence community is Jay Clayton, currently the U.S. attorney for the Southern District of New York. At his confirmation hearing today, Democrats repeatedly grilled him on the president's claim of fraud in the 2020 presidential election, as NPR's Greg Myrie reports.
5: Several Democratic senators asked Jay Clayton, the nominee for director of national intelligence, who won the 2020 election. Clayton said Joe Biden was certified as president, but didn't say outright that Biden won. The tone escalated as Georgia's John Ossoff pressed Clayton.
6: Who won the 2020 election?
7: I think I've answered the question. We can keep doing this.
6: Well, we're going to keep doing it because you're not being honest and forthright.
7: No, I'm not going to engage in the theater.
5: Republicans control the Intelligence Committee and can send Clayton's nomination to the full Senate without any Democratic support. A vote is expected next week. Greg Myrie, NPR News, Washington.
2: New York City Mayor Zoran Mamdani says he'll expand special education programs for preschoolers across the country's largest public school system. NPR's Janaki Mehta reports, part of more than $67 million in new spending on special ed.
8: The new program is part of Mayor Mamdani's effort to address longstanding gaps in early childhood education. The move comes as the U.S. Department of Education works to dismantle itself and reshape special education oversight at the federal level. The city's public schools are in the process of hiring hundreds of staffers. Among other things, they would help speed up the delay families face in getting evaluations for their children. There's a focus on expanding services for students with autism in preschool, as the number of kids with that diagnosis continues to increase across the country. The program will launch this fall in 14 of the 32 community school districts in the city. Janaki Mehta, NPR News.
2: Wall Street higher by the closing bell, the Dow up 150. 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
9: Good afternoon. I'm Joe Irizarry. This is Delaware Public Media. The city of Lewis seems likely to get a new piece of public art reflecting its history as a railroad town. Delaware Public Media's Martin Matheny has more.
10: At a city council meeting Monday, Public Art Committee Chair Heidi Lowe and Peninsula Gallery owner Tony Boyd Heron presented a plan to install a permanent mural on the wall of the Margaret H. Rollins Community Center. That mural, to be painted by artist Michael Rosato, would portray an historic train boarding at the Lewis station. The 22-by-10-foot mural would complement the installation of an historic locomotive, which was officially unveiled in May. The mural wouldn't require additional funds from the city, Boyd Heron said. Its $18,250 price tag would be covered by Art in Bloom, the Lewis Junction Railroad and Bridge Association, and money already allocated to the city's Public Art Committee. This would be Rosato's second work for the city. In 2025, he produced a mural for the city's Stengo Park. Mayor Amy Marasco said she was a fan of that first mural.
11: After that mural went up, all I did was look around the city for blank walls. Right. Like, where else can we have fabulous murals?
10: City Council unanimously approved the project, contingent on the city's Parks and Recreation Commission signing off on it at their meeting next Monday. Martin Matheny, Delaware Public Media.
9: Newark City Council votes to change the zoning for tobacco and vape stores to require a special use permit, but Summit Council and the mayor want to add more restrictions. Mayor Travis McDermott wants council to vote on banning vape shops in Newark, saying that he doesn't like them in the city. Others want to keep the shops more than 300 feet from schools or churches, and Councilwoman Corinth Ford wants vape shops further apart from each other.
12: This case, I think that 300-foot restriction is good because they are building these things on top of each other. There's one on South Main Street,

0: Trump to end his lawsuit against the IRS over his leaked tax returns. The fund was killed after bipartisan pushback, but Blanche still faced a ton of questions on it during his hearing. Republican Senator John Cornyn pointed out that Trump has not agreed in writing to officially kill the fund, and said the settlement is still technically an enforceable contract. Blanche confirmed that, but said no matter what, the fund is dead.
1: There's no fund, so the results of such litigation, whatever it would be, wouldn't be a revival of the fund.
0: But Cornyn said he is not convinced, and that he's not sure he will vote to confirm Blanche. Jacqueline Diaz, NPR News.
2: Maine Governor Janet Mills called on Congress to dramatically reform immigration and customs enforcement after 25-year-old Johann Sebastian Duran Guerrero was shot by agents in the city of Biddeford this week. Maine Public's Michael Livingston has more.
3: In a letter sent to Maine's congressional delegation this week, Mills claimed Congress has failed to pass any substantial oversight of ICE despite numerous killings by agents. She suggested reforms such as banning ICE agents from covering their faces, requiring them to identify themselves, wear body cameras, and implement better training. If that doesn't happen, she wrote, the agency should be abolished.
4: We'd like to see more aggressive action on the part of the Congress to protect the lives of people across this country, not just in Biddeford, not just in Maine, but everywhere.
3: Several Democrats seeking to challenge Maine Senator Susan Collins for her seat say they'll work to abolish the agency if elected. Federal and state law enforcement are still investigating the shooting as of Wednesday. For NPR News, I'm Michael Livingston in Portland, Maine.
2: Inflation at the wholesale level cooled last month. NPR's Scott Horsley reports on the latest inflation data from the Labor Department.
5: Prices at the wholesale level in June were up 5.5% from a year ago. That's a smaller annual increase than the previous month. Wholesale prices actually dipped between May and June by 0.3%. Retail prices showed a similar decline last month, thanks in part to falling gasoline prices. Renewed tensions in the Strait of Hormuz, however, are once again pushing gas prices higher. AAA says the average price of regular gas rose 3 cents a gallon overnight, while diesel prices jumped by a nickel a gallon. Scott Horsley, NPR News, Washington.
2: Wall Street higher by the closing bell, the Dow up 150 points, NASDAQ up 162. 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
6: This is Delaware Public Media. Good evening. I'm Joe Irizarry. Newark City Council passes an ordinance making any approval of retail tobacco and vape stores require a special use permit. The new ordinance comes after the city observed trends showing an increase in the number and concentration of tobacco vape stores in certain commercial areas. One area where the stores are popping up is near the University of Delaware and adjacent residential neighborhoods. Newark's Planning and Development Department recommended retail tobacco vape stores be a distinct land use because of the public health concerns associated with the products. Now, the department also notes the stores warrant separate classification and regulation from general retail and specialty retail uses because of the primary focus on the sale of tobacco and vapor products. Some council members also wanted additional restrictions, like vape shops be at least 300 feet from each other and not within 300 feet of churches and schools. Mayor Travis McDermott wouldn't stop there.
7: You know, I'd go one step further. It's about 300 feet. I just say we can't have them at all. I mean, you know, if that's the will of council to say, I mean, we have the ability to say that they're not to be in the city no matter what, right? If that's the goal, right, to make it so hard to get one, we could just say we don't want them in the city at all.
6: Those restrictions couldn't be added onto the ordinance at this time, but they are expected to come up again in the near future. Dover City Council passes an ordinance allowing clean hydrogen plants in the city's industrial zones, one of the first to do so in the first state. Supporting the move is the founder of Hydrogen Energy Company, Eternium's Andrew Cotone, who says Dover's early adoption could bring big business to the city.
8: This action that Dover is going to take has the potential to become long-term economic catalyst in the primary industry of clean hydrogen, the secondary industry of moving this and becoming a net energy exporter, and then the tertiary industries of everything else that it can bring around with us.
6: Eternium received $1 million from the state last September for the construction of a hydrogen energy facility, which is still being developed. Cotone adds that one or more plants would bring high-paying jobs. He estimates starting pay being over $100,000 for staffers and hundreds of construction jobs in Dover.
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4: Hi, it's Kai Rizdahl, the host of Marketplace. 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
6: Conditions dim with another island-wide blackout. I'm Carolyn Beeler.
2: And I'm Marco Werman. Renewed fighting in the Strait of Hormuz has civilian ship workers in the crosshairs.
7: Seafarers are being targeted. It's rather dire at the moment.
6: In the Philippines, a cafe gives voice to families victimized by that country's brutal drug war.
8: I think that hearing the pain from the family members will drive empathy.
2: Plus, Andy Burnham is set to be the UK's next prime minister. Can he get the country out of its post-Brexit funk?
6: And in Gibraltar,
2: cheering as the border wall with Spain comes down after years of negotiations.
6: That's ahead on The World.
9: Live from NPR News in Washington, I'm Janine Herbst. Acting Attorney General Todd Blanche was on Capitol Hill for a Senate confirmation hearing to be permanent head of the Justice Department. It was a rocky hearing where he faced criticism by Republican Senator John Cornyn, who was defeated by a Trump-backed opponent in the Texas primary. Cornyn grilled Blanche about his role in creating a nearly $1.8 billion fund for purported victims of Justice Department persecution. Blanche needs all the Republican votes to get his nomination out of committee and on to the full Senate. NPR's Ryan Lucas has more.
10: Democrats are united in their opposition to Blanche's nomination. They say he's weaponized the department to go after President Trump's perceived enemies. They criticize his handling of the Epstein files, the firing of apolitical career employees at the Justice Department. The list really goes on and on. But for better or worse, when it comes to this conference,